0: A zenei élet mannasztikus oldala.
1: Hey, this is Josh from The Afters, and this is the story behind our brand new song, Say Goodbye, Say Hello. I was having a conversation with my wife, and she brought up a great question. She said, what are some things that I could do today that future me would be grateful that I did? I love that question. And the first thing that comes to mind is I want to pursue Jesus. I want to make him the center of everything in my life. That's what this life is about. The best decision I ever made was giving my life to Jesus. And that's a decision that drastically impacted every other part of my life. One thing that I've experienced over and over is that God is bigger than all of our greatest struggles. He's bigger than addiction. I have a brother who was delivered from a 10-year addiction to meth. He's bigger than broken relationships. He's bigger than all our fears and worries. He's bigger than sickness. He's bigger than our past mistakes. And when our faith is in Jesus, we can let go of all the shame and guilt that we carry because we're forgiven. And there's nothing that we could ever do that would take away God's love for us. Say Goodbye, Say Hello is about leaving behind all the unhealthy and toxic things that drag us down and hold us back and stepping into the future that God has for us.

0: 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Mindennapi motiváció a léleknek és a szellemnek a Public House médiától.
1: Hello, Budapest, Hungary. My name is Kim Meyer, the host of Choose to Rise. I am so incredibly thankful and blessed that you are tuning in today. It's my goal to help you rise up out of your current struggles so that you can live your absolute best life. I hope to bring you some positivity and encouragement and just to help you live life well. We live in a broken world, and when we can focus on the blessings that God's given us and all the positive things in life, life just seems to turn out a whole lot better. So I hope that you're ready to transform and be your absolute best today. Let's dive in and make it a great day.

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Welcome to Choose to Rise. 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I am so, so happy that you pushed play today and that you are here with me, ready to connect and to learn and to grow and to rise up out of your current situation and live your best life. Thank you so much for pushing play. I really hope that what we have to share today, what I have to share today, is going to help you be your best. So always remember, your greatest responsibility is to love yourself and to know that you are enough. And today I'm going to share with you some tips, some strategies to love yourself first. Some just things that you can start doing in your life, maybe one of them, maybe two of them, maybe all of them. And maybe you're already practicing many of these things and you want to share how that's working for you, how it's able to help you move past some of the frustrations or the fears or the doubts in your life and just live to your best. All right, so let's get diving right into it. Stop caring about how you look. Yep, I said it. Stop caring about what you look like. We live in a society obsessed with beauty. There's just no two ways about it. Like, you look open a magazine, you look on TV, you see on social media everywhere. Everyone is obsessed about what they look like. But I would just throw it out there that it doesn't really matter what you look like or what they look like. Their opinions are nothing to do with what you should feel about yourself. I would say, and that's my advice and the things I follow every day, are be you. Love who you are. It's, you know, get into your own style. Get into your own feeling of comfort and of style of yourself and really just own who you are. If we really want to love who we are, we have to just be ourselves. We must first hold our pride in what we do, not how we look. We must hold into our ability to write beautiful words or paint striking paintings or explore creatively what we are passionate about. We should hold our worth and our love for ourselves in our kindness and our actions towards others and just being a good person. And you know, these kind of qualities will help us so much farther in the future, and not so much about what we dress like or the shoes we wear or the shade of lipstick you have on or anything like that. It's the passion in your voice. It's the things that you're excited about. It's the things that you want to do well and for other people that really matter for you. The second tip I have for you is to let go. If we are to redefine the love in our lives, we must first to attempt to reconcile the previous experiences of heartache. We tend to carry around all the tiny things that have failed relationships or disappointments or things that have gone wrong in our life. We fold them up neatly into our little pockets and we keep on to them forever. We put them in a little drawer and we are always reading into them. But when we let go of them, when we don't allow them to weigh us down, we allow their judgment to dictate our confidence, their disappointment to kind of tainting our optimism, we feel down, we feel negative, we feel like we can't have good again, right? But here's the deal. We've all been hurt. We've all been let down. It's a part of life. We live on two rails. If you're a train car going down the path, we are always alternating between the joy rail and the pain rail. And you know, it's going to come ebb and flow back and forth. We're not guaranteed a perfect life. We're guaranteed a good life connected to our maker. So make sure that you are, you know, letting go of the things that are trying to hold you back and move forward with positivity. We've all felt exposed and vulnerable and weak, and our trust abused sometimes, and our egos bruised sometimes. But we can't resent those feelings, because the hard things are what gives us strength. The hard things are what gives us the ability to keep moving on, and the experiences to not only grow ourselves, but also help others that come into our path as well. We need to forgive. We need to move on. We need to let go. All right, so that's tip number two. Tip number three is to win yourself over. Yeah, and this one may seem kind of crazy, but it's not. Win yourself over. You are absolute 100% drop dead catch. So don't dare treat yourself otherwise. You are the best version of you that you can ever be. You cannot be somebody else. You cannot be the girl next door or the neighbor down the street or the girl at school that looks so pretty or the lady that at work or at the pickup line. You get to be you. God made you to be a perfect individual,
and He wants you to love who you are. So don't try to put your worth into what somebody else is saying. Don't try to put your, who you are into somebody else's box. Love who you are. Win yourself over. Love all the pieces of yourself, and don't compare yourself to other people. All right, that's number four. Don't compare yourself. Life's not a race. Love's not a race. Stop competing. And when you can really have a fantastic long-term relationship with yourself, and you can learn to love who you are and not compare yourself to all the other people around you, you will have a much happier life. You will have more fun. You will have a stronger relationship with who you are. And you know what? You're going to spend the person that you're going to spend the most time with in your life is yourself. So you might as well love who you are and then take care of who that being is, and then take that farther down the road of life than just always trying to compare yourself to other people and feeling like the grass is always greener on the other side of the fence. When you can really know and understand that the level of independence and freedom that you're looking for is in your own pasture, it's in your own grass. So let grow where you're, water your own grass, water your own plants, and then you will thrive in the situation. Number five is to build strong relationships. You've heard me say this time and time again that, you know, the water in the harbor rises all ships. So if you are building strong relationships with people that are going the places that you want to go, that are doing the things in life that you want to do, are being the people that you, like the person that you want to be, those are the people that you should hang out with. Those are the people you should build strong relationships with. When I got a part of this healthy living community, and this team of people that of women specifically who are helping others rise up, it was just the best thing ever. Like, I'd never experienced anything like it. And with their love and their support and their beautiful like mind friends, like, it's just so undervalued in this world. And people just don't always quite get it. Like, they're like, what? A group of women who want good for each other? That's crazy. No, it's not crazy. It's exactly what the world is meant to be. But if we are always, you know, comparing ourselves or trying to one-up each other or those kinds of things, it doesn't go anywhere. So the tip here is to build strong friendships and with people who are supportive and kind and going in the direction that you want to go. Build yourself in an intelligent, bashful, sharp-witted support cast and feel content knowing that the show will go on regardless, and that these friends, these people that you are surrounding yourself with want well for you, and they want you to flourish, and they want you to have joy in your life. The next tip I have for you is to get healthy. Now, knowing me, you know I can't do a podcast or I can't do some self-love talk without talking about loving your body, without having a body positive situation, without taking care of yourself. And I'm not really necessarily talking about the way you look. I'm talking about the way you feel. I want you to feel good in your skin. I want you to feel good with your skin and your looks and the energy you have and all of those things. Those rush of endorphins that you get from a workout, the accomplishment you feel when you finish a hard workout. Rediscover the beauty of hangover-free Sunday mornings. Understand what it's like to, you know, fuel your body with whole foods, with God-made foods. Understand what it's like to have to accomplish a great workout and have that sweat sesh where you're just like feeling on top of the world, right? Take the class. Sign up for an all access online. Be a part of a community of support that really helps you move in a great way. Fill your body with whole foods, like lots of veggies and plenty of water, and getting plenty of sleep. Love yourself, so that you are taking care of who you are, the one body that you get, so that you can better take care of other people around you and better love others around you as well. Why should you do this? Because you deserve it. Really, you do deserve to feel loved. You really do deserve to feel amazing, to have tons of energy, and to live life in a great way. The next tip I have for you is to know that you deserve it. I know this sounds kind of corny, but like, we only accept the love that we think we deserve. You only accept the things in your life that you think you deserve. So you deserve someone who loves you the next morning when your hair is in knots and your mascara is smudged. You deserve someone who remembers you the way you take your coffee and buys it for you when you get caught up in the sweaty grips of hangover. You deserve someone who takes the time to learn all your insecurities and why exactly you have them. You deserve someone who doesn't judge you for them, someone who loves you regardless, someone who offers up assurance, not through their words, but through their actions. You deserve someone who thinks you are the perfect shape. You deserve love that has a slight dimple in your thigh and strokes the stubborn roll of winter laziness. You deserve
to have someone who loves you with all of your flaws, and you deserve to have someone like yourself who loves yourself despite all of those things and understands and takes the time to understand why you think the way you think and do the things you do. That's you. You get to have that kind of love for yourself, and that teaches other people to love you as well. And I can tell you from perfect personal experience that when you start loving who you are and give up trying to compare and be somebody for somebody else and do all the things that society tells you that you need to do in order to find the perfect mate, when you can just focus on yourself and be in love with who you are, who God made you to be, that perfect person will come into your life and be a part of all of those things that I just said to you. So you deserve someone who makes you feel beautiful, someone who makes you feel special. You deserve to be someone's first priority. And when that person is you, when you deserve, you know that you make yourself beautiful, when you know that you feel special because of the things that you're doing for yourself, you become your first priority in your life. That's when other people find you attractive. That's when other people will want to be around you. That's when you're going to find that perfect soulmate to be a part of your life with you. But that person that right now, that person has to be you. You have to learn to love who you are, and so that other people will know that it's time to love you as well. So I hope and pray today that something I said, something I was shared with you today is going to help you understand that your greatest responsibility is to love yourself and to know that you are 1,000% enough for anything that happens in this world, because God created you as you and no one else, and He wants you to flourish in this life that He's given you. Thank you so much today for joining me. I hope and pray that, like I said, something strikes you today that helps you, supports you, and that you go ahead and share this on social media. I can't wait to see where this goes and whose heart is impacted with it today. And if you want to learn more about me, you can head over to chooseriseup.com. You can also head there and find past episodes. You can go to Apple Podcasts and hit subscribe and share it with other people. Leave a rating and review. It helps me know which podcast you love. And it really helps me connect with my listeners. So thanks again. And I hope you have a fantastic rest of your day.

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1: Hello, Hungary. My name is Kim Meyer, the host of Choose to Rise, and I am honored that you've chosen to take time out of your busy schedule to listen into our show today. It's my mission to help others rise up out of the current struggles and live their best life by sharing tips and strategies I've personally used on my own life and thoughts and information I've learned from other experts as I've done my own personal development and faith walk over the years. And to encourage you on your own journey as you live life and navigate how to live in this broken world that we're in. God has given you many blessings in life. And I'd like to help you focus on more of the blessings than the things that are bringing you down. So, are you ready to dive in? Let's make today a great day.

aren't liked, that maybe you aren't capable of doing what you want to do in life. A lot of us have a lot of insecurities in our life that keep us from doing great things. A lot of us have things that happen in our life that they're the insecurities that keep us bound. They are really just lies from the devil. And even though they're not real, they tend to have this great power over us. And today I want to talk to you about how to overcome those insecurities in your life so that you can live the best life possible. Good morning. Welcome to Choose to Rise right here on Public House Media. I am so glad that you're with me here today. Welcome to the live video for those of you that are joining us. And you know, you may be noticing something a little different with some new headphones today, but hopefully if you're in the podcast version, you can hear me a little bit better. And I wanted to share with you today, first and foremost, thanks so much for joining me. And thanks to A Good God Company for sponsoring us. I really appreciate their support, and I hope that you go forward and support them as well. But I want to share with you a little bit today about overcoming insecurities. We all have them. They all hold us back. They are all things that keep us from doing the things that we want to do in our life. And, you know, it really depends on who you are and what culture you're in and what how old you are. But everyone has a varying degree of insecurities in their life. Whether, you know, regardless of our age, our culture, our friend group, our occupation, they're all standards. The things that are really the most common things, I guess, that hold everyone back are things about losing weight, being popular, gaining success, fitting in. Everybody wants to do those things, but they're not always sure on how to do them or if they're capable of doing those things. So we think we need to do these things to get people to like us. But in reality, most people like or dislike us based on our character. Are we kind? Are we authentic? Do we reach out to others? Are we dependable? Are we honest? Are we unselfish? Those are the characteristics that you should really be focusing on to worry about if other people like you. And in fact, who cares if other people like you? If you like yourself and God likes who you are, that's all that matters, right? So today I want to help you debunk some of these insecurities, get rid of some of them in your life so that you can go farther with who you are. It really helps to be able to talk it out, to express those fears outside of your own body and make sure that like release them, get rid of them. So if you're really worried about being perfect, just remember that Jesus was perfect and not everyone liked him. So no matter how perfect we are, there are just a few things that we'll need to do in order to kind of get rid of some of those insecurities. And I want to give you 8 little tips today to help you get over them. So one of the first things that you can do to overcome insecurity is to believe this truth. Most people don't care if you are successful, skinny, popular. They'll love you no matter who you are, what you're doing, how things are going. If they're your real friends, it doesn't matter any of those things. In fact, sometimes people will be more likely to dislike us if we're successful, skinny, or popular, because then they're just jealousy comes into play. And that's not a good thing either. So no matter what happens, no matter who you are or what you're doing, there's always going to be somebody that doesn't like you. And that's okay. The only person that you really need to worry about liking you is yourself. The more we can focus on that, the more we can not really care about what other people think and not get into the comparison game either. The second thing is to think the best of people. Oftentimes we let our human nature take us into a place where we are comparing ourselves or that we think negatively because we think they're thinking bad things about us. Well, who cares what they're thinking, first of all? But second of all, maybe they're probably not even thinking about you. They're probably not even thinking those bad thoughts. So we manifest negative energy in ourselves by thinking they're thinking bad thoughts. How crazy is that? People that believe they are mature enough to love you no matter what, unless they specifically tell you otherwise. Don't assume that people don't like you. Don't assume that people disrespect you. Don't assume anything negative in your life, because assuming, you know what that stands for. So make sure that you are focusing on the positive things in life. That will only help you manifest more positive things into your world. Number 3, recognize sin. If they do tell you that they only love you because of X, Y, or Z, then recognize that they're sinning and making a decision on not to cater to their sin, but trying to live up to their own standards. While you're doing that, don't forget to love them and give them grace. All of us have weaknesses. Everyone has weaknesses. And to be critical of somebody else's weaknesses or to condemn their spirit because of another weakness, that just only makes a negative situation for everyone involved. So don't take it personally, because their condemnation is more about them than it is about you. One of my
favorite books of all times is You're a Badass by Jen Sincero. And she talks in there a lot about self-love, a lot about self-worthiness, and about not really giving two hoots about what other people think. And if what they think about you is more about them, then it is really about you. Because everyone's bringing their own experiences to the situation. Everyone's bringing their own thoughts and perceptions to the situation. And even if you had an accident happen, a fender bender, let's say in the middle of the corner, street corner, and you have somebody on all sides, even people standing right next to each other, everyone's going to have their own account to it, because they're going to bring their own thoughts, their own experiences, their own emotions to the scenario, and they're all going to see things differently. So recognizing that somebody else's thoughts, somebody else's opinions, somebody else's worry or judgment on you is not really about you. It's all about them. So think, let go of what they think and really only focus on what you think and what your God thinks of you. That's the most important part. Number four, stop looking for signs that people love you. If we feel like we need to be successful for other people, if we feel like we need to look for love in other people, we're going to be turned off to a lot of things in our life. If we're measuring our success based on their love for us, we're going to be falling short all the time. We may jump on the scale, look at Facebook likes, or keep asking them if they really love us. But you know, those behaviors, we're just feeding our obsession. We'll never find what we're really looking for, because we're always going to be basing it on what other people think. You need to love yourself first. Show yourself the love that you want or need. And then what happens on the inside will reflect on the outside. And what you love yourself more, you can love other people more. Number five, go to God for help when you start to feel fearful. 100%, this is the number one thing that you can do in your life to feel strong and to feel loved and feel worthy. If you are starting to feel fearful, the first thing you need to do is stop what you're doing, think about God, and use Him as your crutch. Go to Him about anything. He is your maker. He is your creator. He is your strength. He is your solitude. He will help you get through anything that you have in your life. My best strategy to feel when we feel unloved or that things are not going right is to go to Him for help. As we really learn to rely on Him to get our emotional needs met, we're going to go closer to Him. And when we get closer to Him, we feel more connected to life, and we feel we don't feel the need to go to others for the emotional needs that are happening for us. So it doesn't mean that we can't work on relationships with people. That's for sure. We need to do that here on earth. But that doesn't mean that other people aren't going to hurt us either. It just means that when we come to the point where we don't need other people to act a certain way in order and for us to feel loved or worthy, because we're gaining our strength, gaining our love, gaining our worthiness from who we are, who God's made us to be, and you know, connecting to Him, because that's ultimately what it's all about. Number six, see yourself as God sees you. God created you as this amazing, beautiful, perfect being. And we just have to figure out what that looks like and own the fact that we are those things. Sometimes it's not about others condemning us. It's about us condemning us, picking apart the perfect thing that God created. I don't like my hair. I don't like my eyes. I don't like my nose. I don't like my butt. You know, whatever it is that you're picking apart across to yourself, you know, those are the things that God made you for a reason. He created you beautifully, but He also created you broken. He's wanting you to come to Him and find your strength in Him, and for you to rejuvenate your soul and your mind in Him and become the person that He's created us to be. He's hidden beautiful things inside of all of us, and it's our job to find them and go out and do them. Number seven, work on your character with God's help. Let's face it, we all need help in this area, me included. We all have things about us that are a little on the unlovable side. I get it. But we're not always easy to be around, and we don't always love well. We're all human, right? We all have choices to make. We all make decisions differently. We all decide what's important to us. But God really wants us to work on the things that we're not so much to be secure about things, but so we can love Him and others well. Security is a side of a benefit of growth. And as we become more like Jesus, we'll be easier to love, because He's the ultimate love, right? Which is why, you know, the changing in others will respond to us based on how we respond to ourselves. If we don't want to rest our security on how they respond to us, but it's still nice to have them respond well, right? You don't want to, what we talked about earlier, we don't want to focus on everything that other people are doing or saying or thinking about us, because
that's not where our real security should lie. It should be on what God wants us to be and love on. And if we can be more like Him, we can help others become positive, happy, healthy individuals as well. Number 8, the last one I got for you this morning is focusing on loving others, not getting them to love you. The last step is just to focus on loving others. If you can love yourself, you can love other people. And finding someone to care for, visiting a nursing home, bringing food to your neighbors, volunteering someplace, serving others lifts us up. As we serve others, it helps not only for us to love ourselves, we get that good feel-good feeling, but we also help other people love and be loved as well. So give back to others. Be appreciative of the things around you. Let others know that that you are taking care of you and that you love on other people. And it will help them do that kind of pay it forward method where, you know, when you can be confident in who you are and love on other people, they get the vibe to love on other people. And it becomes this compound effect of loving everyone around you. So thanks so much for joining me this morning. If you're struggling with insecurities, and most of us do, for sure. I hope that these 8 little tips or strategies help you overcome those insecurities today. And if you have other ideas, I'd love to know and I'd love to communicate with you about them. So drop them below this video if you've got other things that you're working on, if you've got other things that are helping you overcome your insecurities, other ways that are helping you dive into more scripture or becoming more confident in who you are. That's what we're about here at Choose to Rise. We want to help everyone be the best self possible, to rise up out of their current struggles and live their best life. So join me. Let's share this message with as many people as possible. I would really appreciate it if you're, especially if you're listening on the podcast, if you were to screenshot this and share it on your Instagram, share it on your Facebook, share it with somebody else who needs to hear it. And let's spread the word of positivity and growth and love to other people. Thanks so much for joining me this morning. I hope you enjoyed today's episode and you come back every Monday, Wednesday, and Friday as I go live right here on Public House Media, and Tuesdays and Thursdays when I'm on my own channel, Choose to Rise. And I hope that you come back and that you're able to be lifted up in your heart and mind and spirit every single day as you rise up out of your current struggles and live your best life. Thanks so much for joining me this morning. I hope you have a fantastic day, and I will see you again here on Public House Media on Friday.

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1: Good morning. 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What a blessing it is to share my heart with you today. I am far from perfect, and I definitely do not have all the answers. But I hope you take the words shared today to find hope, purpose, and strength for another day. Life is tough. We're not meant to walk alone. So join me as we discuss what it means to find the beauty in your journey during this episode of The Morning Uplift. I feel so convicted this morning because I am sharing a topic today that is super close to my heart because I struggled for so long in silence. It was something that was slowly digging away at me. It was something that I had to battle myself inside my head. But here's the thing. I didn't even see it because I was being recognized positively for something that was affecting me negatively. Let me say that again. I was being recognized for something positively that was affecting me negatively. The topic for today is perfectionism, and it's something that I've experienced for as long as I can remember. If you have struggled or you still struggle with it, you know that it can be a blessing and it can also be a curse. And it's not something that really turns off, but it's definitely something with conscious effort that you can come to terms with, face head on, and begin to make more manageable. So let's dig into perfectionism today. There are two really difficult things about perfectionism. These are the two difficult things in my book. Number one is that it's a struggle that happens within. It's a struggle that no one can see eating away at you. It's internal, not external. So it's not like, for example, it's not like seeing dirt on someone's hands. You can see dirt on someone's hands and you know that you can give them a solution. What would that solution be? Soap, of course. They can wash their hands and simply remove their problem. But the fight that you face with perfectionism is a fight that's within your mind that nobody can see but you. And the other difficult thing about perfectionism is that, like I said in the opening, it's something that's seen as a positive thing to so many. If you have perfectionistic tendencies, people compliment you. They are going to be seen complimenting you on the quality of work that you put in, for example. So you know who you are. If you are a perfectionistic person, you know who you are. People are complimenting you on the quality of work that you produce, but they don't know the sleep that you lose, the mental struggle with getting things just right, the hours of nitpicking at things that honestly people probably won't even notice anyways. But it's so real to the person who struggles with perfectionism. Those things are real things that haunt our mind, that keep us up at night. And being vulnerable, for me, this is tough. Being vulnerable is really tough for perfectionistic people. They build these walls. They spend a lot of time alone because their expectations are really high. And they usually can't process many things at once. So they need to stick at one thing before anything else goes onto their plate. They need to stick to that one thing until it's done perfectly. But the problem with this is, and the problem with their walls is that one small thing could tear everything that they have built down. There are things that I love about being a perfectionist, and there are honestly things that are super unhealthy with this. Like I said before, you can't expect that perfectionists can tackle a job at hand with not feeling these things that they feel, but you know that they're gonna tackle them with grit and dedication, and so the final product is seamlessly done. Perfectionists will go the extra mile. They will tie the package with a shiny bow. Oh, you want perfectionists to be your employees, for sure. They are the masters at catering to the needs of others above and beyond the expectations. So you get this picture, right? And if you're a perfectionist, you're like, yes, that's totally me, Liz. Like, you're calling me out right now. I am the perfectionist. Maybe you're not the perfectionist, but you might have people who have these tendencies that you live with, that you deal with, that are your friends, that are your significant others. And the dirty truth about people like me, the people that are perfectionists is they don't, and these are the things that they don't let other people see, is that it's stealing their joy. For example, in some circumstances, perfectionists have to say no to things that they know they could do just because of the fear of falling short. The fear that the failure might come if they don't do 100%, 110%. It's robbing them of the joy, and they push people away because those people that they're pushing away are not going to measure up to the standards that they have for themselves. And that's hard. It's coming to terms with the blessing and the curse of being a perfectionist. There's so many wonderful things, but there's so many things that keep them awake at night because they're so scared of that failure and they know that they're pushing people away. And honestly, noticing these downfalls in my life helped me understand that I needed to figure this out and I needed to take control of this in my life. And I'm here to tell you that even though it is a long process to understanding it and lessening the severity, there are ways to combat this not so perfect topic. The first comes with being conscious of how perfectionism is playing a positive role and how it's weighing you down. And I had to do some serious soul searching on this. And I found that although this could take form in my workplace, for example, it wasn't something that I wanted seeping into my home. There was a time and a place for me to be a perfectionist. And although it's never going to go away, you can find that balance. For example, this past week, I had a Facebook post that I was putting out there on my personal page, and there was a graphic that I had spent a lot of time making already. And you're going to laugh, but there was this little tiny segment of font that had kind of gone over the border of, you know, where my graphic border was. And I didn't realize it at first, and I posted it. And as soon as I posted it, sure enough, I noticed that my text was going over just a little bit. And for those of you that are not perfectionists, you're like, why does that even matter? For those of you that are and you can relate to this on some level, you're like, oh my gosh, that would have bothered me. I would have taken it down right away and fixed it. I had every single thing in me saying, take that down. You need to fix it. This is not okay. And you know what I did? I kept it. I kept it up there. And that was such a mental fight for myself. I fought myself on that so long. And even when I was going to create the graphic for launching this week's episode and what it was about, my husband's like, you should make the fonts go all these different directions. And you should, you know, make these letters like falling in different places. And I'm like, whoa, I can't do that. So it is a fight still, but I could have gone back to fix it. That's the point. I could have. But no one cares, you know? And I didn't want to miss out on the family time that was coming. And so I just shut my computer and I was like, you know what? Whatever. It's just going to be the way it is. And those were things that would weigh on me in the past. Those are things that still weigh on me some days. And I'm like, why am I even worried about this? It's my fear of being judged. Like, it really matters. Sometimes I do things, I notice them, and other people probably don't even notice. Honestly, 90% of the time, people probably don't notice, but I do. Or it's my fear of falling short. But that's progress, my friends, and you can do it too. So my question is, where do you notice your perfectionism creeping in? And asking yourself these questions, is it helping you in that moment? Like when I'm talking about a workplace, for example. You know, if you are really nitpicky about things, your boss is going to love that you present something really well or you turn in something to them that's done with a lot of work and a lot of heart into it. That's helping you. But there's times in your life that that's going to hurt you. Is it hurting your relationship? Is it hurting the fact that it's taking time away from your family? Is it hurting you in the fact that you're so weighed down, you're losing sleep, you're getting sick over it? So is it helping or is it hurting you? Is it helping or is it hurting others? And these are just a few questions you can ask yourself as you're navigating it. And like I said, it's a long process and I still struggle. I'm not here today telling you I'm perfect by any means. I'm not. And even though, you know, you can strive to be that, no one's perfect. And there's so many areas you can search for answers from to target in on and to help you gain perspective with this. But maybe the answer is more simple. It was for me. And it was this: you don't have to be perfect. Jesus already was. Like I said, you don't have to be perfect. Jesus already was. Maybe you are a Christian like me. Maybe you aren't. And maybe you're listening to this and you're not a Christian. But isn't it freeing to hear that all of your burdens and all of your stressors and all of your timelines and expectations could be lifted off of you and put on someone else? Isn't that freeing? Because they were. They were placed on a man's shoulders. He died for me. He died for you. He was perfect, so you don't have to be. And for me, that's all I need to come back to find healing, coping, and peace with perfectionism. I still struggle, and I still need to pull the reins back, but there can be a time and a place for it. And learning this about myself makes me me. So don't let perfectionism rob you of joy. Be willing to find the beauty and be willing to part with the rest. Where will you begin today?
0: 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Manna World. Mindennapi motiváció a léleknek és a szellemnek a Public House médiától. Hey!

98.6 Manna FM. Élet, öröm, zene. We can make the sunshine, we can make it rain. If you and I can do it, let's live our dreams.